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1: The person or the agency that represents Nick Nurse, I think Nick Nurse, the coach of Philly, is somehow, I think he's a bigger part of this. I'm not sure how much bigger, but I think he's a bigger part of this in his experience.
2: So, to quote the great Jim Carrey in one of my favorite movies ever, Dumb and Dumber, so you're telling me there's a chance they could do this
1: exactly
2: in year one?
1: Exactly.
2: There hasn't been a repeat championship since 2018. You know, like, again, I think the Knicks should be the favorites coming out of the East next year. Just because they won the championship last year, they earned that respect. But the East next year is going to be a bloodbath. And I think Philly stocked up because they knew this. And to your point, Nick Nurse knows how to win a championship, bringing in a superstar on the fly and having him adjust to the culture around him, and the culture around that player adjust to that superstar.
1: The NBA, as it stands right now, is 365 days a year. They're a reality television. Yep. Their popularity is everything that it is because of how this league has developed, and that's where the WNBA is trying to get to. They're playing in their All-Star game tonight. They are led by their commissioner, Kathy Engelbert, and let's just say there's some questions about how long she'll be leading that WNBA. We're going to answer some of those questions coming up next right here on Game Night on ESPN Radio, the ESPN app, and Sirius XM Channel 80.
0: 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It's an interleague primetime showdown. Ben Rice leads the New York Yankees into Philadelphia to go head-to-head with Kyle Schwarber and the Phillies.
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6: Even for people who fall asleep easily, staying asleep can be difficult. You wake up, your mind starts to race, you can't turn those thoughts off. Sleep experts say there are a few things you can try. Cognitive shuffling. That's when you choose a random, impersonal, non-emotional word. Then for each letter of that word, think of as many words that begin with each letter as you can before moving on to the next one. It distracts your brain from stress. It also mimics the fragmented thought patterns that usually occur as you drift off to sleep. Sensory grounding is something else. That's when you work through things you can hear, feel, see, smell, or taste. That helps you to be in the moment instead of dwelling on the past or the future, or just do a mental walkthrough of a place you know well. Familiar but neutral imagery that can calm the brain. I'm Dr. Sanjay Gupta, helping you live a better life.
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7: 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San Francisco 49ers coach Kyle Shanahan suffered significant injuries in a car crash during his summer break in mid-July. That'll leave him sidelined or limited as the team opens training camp. According to Adam Schefter of ESPN, Shanahan broke his nose, 3 ribs in his hand, needed more than 40 stitches in his face, and suffered a severe concussion during a July 14th car crash. He collided with an SUV near his

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3: 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San Francisco 49ers coach Kyle Shanahan suffered significant injuries in a car crash during his summer break in mid-July. That'll leave him sidelined or limited as the team opens training camp. According to Adam Schefter of ESPN, Shanahan broke his nose, 3 ribs, and his hand, needed more than 40 stitches in his face, and suffered a severe concussion during a July 14th car crash. He collided with an SUV near his Northern California home. As the 49ers begin camp, General Manager John Lynch addressed the media.
4: Chris Foerster is our assistant head coach. He will kind of assume those duties in conjunction, in concert with our staff. We're not going to blink. We feel like we're well equipped for something like this. We understand what a tremendous leader we have in Kyle. I think one of the great things Kyle does, aside from coaching his team, is leading this organization. And you know, I think he's a tremendous developer of his staff. And so we're not going to miss a beat. You know, we will keep you abreast of Kyle's progress as appropriate, as we deem appropriate. And you'll probably see Kyle out there on the field some when, you know, kind of to what he can tolerate. You know, we're going to give the duties of actually running the team over to some other guys, and we have a really good plan, and excited for Kyle to get back, but only when he's ready.
3: After the crash on the evening of July 14th in Palo Alto, paramedics took Shanahan to a local hospital where he spent most of that night before his release. According to Palo Alto Lieutenant Nicholas Martinez, the other driver suffered no injuries. Martinez said that drugs and alcohol were not involved, and both the drivers were cooperative with police. No one was cited for the collision. Lynch talked about the timeline of Shanahan's return.
4: Kyle is doing good. He's got some bumps and bruises. He did suffer a concussion in the accident. Has some lingering effects from that concussion, and you know, we're kind of treating this. We don't have a protocol for staff members when it comes to concussions, but we do with players, and it's become very helpful. So Kyle basically is going to be like in the protocol, and we're going to let the condition, the doctors dictate how he comes back, when he comes back. He's been in the building. So.

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0: trade for Myles Garrett in June really started to turn the gears in a lot of people's mind of Donald perhaps returning to play to form a fearsome defensive line along with the reigning defensive player of the year in Myles Garrett. SportsCenter All Night, Chris Lewis here on ESPN Radio. And speaking of ESPN Radio, the baseball game on the air on Saturday was the Nationals and the Diamondbacks, where C.J. Abrams had a big long fly.
1: Here's the pitch. Abrams cranks one to deep right center field. Back on this one, the right fielder Carroll to the warning track. It's over his head, and it's gone. C.J. Abrams homers just over the big wall in right center field, and he adds to the Nationals' lead. It's 5-2. Home run number 25 for C.J. Abrams.
0: And they hold on 5-3 winners over the Diamondbacks, and Abrams, his 25th home run, you heard in the call. That was tied for the most in a season by a shortstop for the Nationals in their franchise history. So he has plenty of time to add on to that total. High-profile teams going at it in New York, Dodgers and Mets, as the Dodgers continue their long East Coast road swing that really started from the All-Star break. Kyle Tucker stays hot.
2: McLean's 2-2. Tucker tags it in the air, deep down the right field line. It is off the pole and gone. Kyle Tucker is alive in New York. Rounds the bases for a second straight game and gives the Dodgers a 1-0 lead.
0: That was how they got the scoring started on AM 570 LA Sports. How did it end? With the Dodgers 4-3 win, six straight wins for the Dodgers against the Mets, and Kyle Tucker home runs in consecutive games. Let's go out west. Giants and Angels was all San Francisco.
2: Jung-Hoo Lee hits a drive to deep right field. It is gone! Sixth of the year, and now it's a big inning for the Giants. 5-0.
0: KNBR with the call. 9-2 winners. Giants top the Angels. They've won five of their last six. Meanwhile, the Orioles sneak past the Braves.
3: Dylan Beavers at the plate. The pitch to him. Swing a hard ground ball to the right side. Base hit! Baltimore wins it! Bring home Jackson Holliday, and they are jumping up and down out of their chairs at Oriole Park.
0: The celebration is on. WBAL with the call. You heard it there. 3-2, they win. 14-3 in game started by Brandon Young this year, as this one was for the Orioles. Beavers, who had the walk-off RBI, his third career walk-off hit, his first of those this season. Brewers beat the Rockies 8-5, and it was 7-2, the Padres over the Marlins. But coming up next, New York takes another MVP award, and Caitlin Clark shines early on in the WNBA All-Star Game. 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
0: Sal Perez passes George Brett with 318 homers as a Kansas City Royal. Reaction pours in with LeBron choosing Philly. Jonquel Jones wins MVP at the WNBA All-Star Game.
16: Here's Clark on the drive. Backs it away. Wants Jones. Finds her. Jones, a three, is good. Jonquel Jones, the favorite right now for MVP. 20 points, 12 rebounds, 7 assists.
0: Ryan Rucco on ABC, it's like he knew it. Team Spoon won 129-122 over Team Coop. The WNBA All-Star Game format, they had a draft a couple of weeks ago to divide up the teams, and Jones led Team Spoon with 22 points, 13 rebounds, 8 assists. Named the MVP, fourth player in WNBA history with an MVP, a Finals MVP, All-Star Game MVP. The others, Lisa Leslie, Candace Parker, Maya Moore. Also of note, Jones has a Commissioner's Cup MVP award to her name. If there's a most valuable player to grab, Jonquel Jones will take it. Neko Gumike had 11 points. 127 points in her All-Star Game career, passing Maya Moore for the most all-time. Caitlin Clark, she had 17 points. She was hitting logo threes early in the game. She scored Team Spoon's first 8 and 11 of the first 13. Fan favorite Olivia Miles, 11 points, 12 boards, 8 assists. Kelsey Mitchell, Clark's teammate with Indiana, had a game-high 28 points and 5 steals. So that's the rundown of the WNBA All-Star Game. At All-Star Weekend, the league's best, they always answer a bunch of questions from the assembled media. Caitlin Clark, of course, she's at the upper level of fame. She had a sit-down with ESPN's Malika Andrews. Here's a highlight of their conversation.
17: Alyssa Thomas, the foul. A foul happens on the court.
18: Yeah.
17: You move on. Mm-hmm. She moves on.
18: Yeah.
17: And that should be the end of it.
18: 100%.
17: So top down, what needs to be done so that that is?
18: It seems like there's always a moment like that in every season that I've played so far. And I think for myself, like, I just try to navigate it the best I can. It gets exhausting. It gets frustrating because I think especially, like, that's a perfect example of, like, yeah, it was a hard foul. And it should have been dealt with in the moment, and they should have decided what it was then and reviewed it. Great. We move on. You see it happen in the NBA all the time. It's not anything more than that. It's basketball. When I walk out of the locker room, I shouldn't be not fearful of what the conversation is going to be, but, you know, you just, like, it's emotionally exhausting, it's draining, it makes your shoulders tense because, you know, people don't want to talk about the basketball. They just want to stir it up and make something else.
0: It's not just the players that are tasked with answering questions like Clark was. The commissioner has to take the podium as well, which has become noteworthy in itself. Kathy Engelbert, she's been a lightning rod figure, but she believes the league is in a good place.
19: I just can't be more proud of these players, how we were able to have so many players sign million-dollar-plus contracts, multi-year contracts, more to come, by the way. So I think we're in a really good place. I know I've interacted with a lot of players, whether it was at WNBA Live or last night, and, I mean, the players know it was a hard-fought battle, as many CBAs are in sports, but I think they know the league is in a really good place, and now they're in a revenue share with the league, as you know, because that was part of the CBA. And so I think I feel like at the orange carpet, at a lot of the partner events, a lot of them are getting huge endorsements. Like, we're all kind of gelling from that perspective of, you know, what's good for our players is good for our league, and we'll all benefit from that.
0: We mentioned the criticism that has been directed towards the commish, but it's typically something that just comes with the job. Engelbert was asked if she expects to still be the commissioner next season.
19: Obviously, I'm so blessed to be at the helm of this league during this incredible hypergrowth period. So blessed that these players are putting the product on the court they are every night, that they stand for the values that the W has long sought for. So I will just continue to, you know, do my job, execute the strategy because it has been working, make sure we listen to the players, communicate with the players. And so absolutely just love this league.
0: NBA Commissioner Adam Silver said earlier this month that while he is pleased with where the WNBA is under Engelbert, he said, quote, "We'll have ongoing discussions about what the future looks like." On to the NBA. Last night, we shared the national league-wide perspective of the huge news, LeBron choosing the Sixers for season number 24. Still processing a day later in the city of Philadelphia. Yeah, they're on cloud 9. Let's check in on the city of brotherly love. Mike Gill of 97.3 ESPN South Jersey joined game night and explained how big of a deal LeBron choosing the Sixers is within the city.
20: This signing signifies probably the biggest star in the history of the city. I know he's 41 years old, and it's at the end of the line potentially for him. But, I mean, when Bryce Harper chose Philadelphia, that was massive. This is bigger than that. I mean, LeBron James is a bigger deal than Bryce Harper. The Eagles, you know, they've won 2 Super Bowls recently, but, you know, Nick Foles, Jalen Hurts is a polarizing guy. So they don't have that superstar-level player for the Philadelphia Eagles. I can't think of a time where there was a move that was made that stirred more anticipation than this one. I mean, when Jaylen Brown got traded here, people were excited, but it was an apathetic fan base that kind of got woken up. This has rocked the fan base to the core. Sold out jerseys, season tickets will be flying off the shelf. This move here will have people buzzing until they tip off in October.
0: Even at 41 years old, LeBron still drives a level of interest in that way. What he also drives are expectations. So is it championship or bust for Philly?
20: Has to be. I mean, they haven't been able to get out of the second round. And when they beat the Boston Celtics this year and got to swept in the second round, at the end of it was, now what? It's Joel Embiid. It's Paul George. It's the same story we've been getting for the last couple of years. No anticipation. When you get Jaylen Brown, an MVP of the finals, that instantly gave them cred. And I don't know if they were the favorite, but it gave them the cred to say, all right, we've got a championship-level player that has really been lacking here. You add LeBron James to that mix as well. If they do not get out of the second round, LeBron's going to find out what it's like to play in Philadelphia when the fans turn on you. But right now, championship aspirations, he's going to be loving it. They're going to be loving him. We'll see how this thing ends.
0: Well, as a Philly area guy myself, South Jersey native, I know how the Philadelphia sports scene works, right? It's always Eagles top, front, and center. Then after that, between the Sixers and the Phillies, whichever one is hot at the moment, they're typically number two, and then it goes down from there. But with LeBron in the fold, he just takes over a sports market. So will the Sixers be the team in Philly? Mike Gill of 97.3 ESPN South Jersey explains.
20: You know, no one will beat the Eagles. Eagles are number one by far. The Phillies have jumped up to number two big time. The Sixers had a run from 18 to about 21-ish, the Ben Simmons, Joel era. Then they kind of fell off to about apathy the last year or two. That win last year gave them a week. They're going to have to go out there and prove more that they can be a legit contender to make that jump back to where they were. But for at least the summer, July, to get Sixers conversation because of that move, it feels like they can make a push. If they can translate that to the court, this is a basketball town. Believe me, it is a hoop town, but the apathy has been tough the last couple of years because of the injuries. That, at least for one summer day, feels like it took a push to the side.
0: Well, the Sixers have not reached the conference finals since 2001, the year Iverson had to step over Lou in the NBA Finals, game one against the Lakers. It's the third active longest drought without a conference finals appearance. SportsCenter All Night, Chris Lewis here on ESPN Radio. Longtime Royals catcher Sal Perez tallies another Kansas City record.
1: And the pitch, swing, and a ball well hit. Left field, way back, and gone! He's done it! Salvador Perez, number 318 in his career. He's now the Royals' franchise leader in home runs.
0: That on 96.5, the Fan, in a 3-2 Royals win. And yes, 318 career home runs, breaking a tie with George Brett for the most in Royals history. He's one of two primary catchers to currently hold the franchise's home run record. The other is Johnny Bench with the Reds, 389 of those long balls. Sal Perez, Royals TV after.
21: What an unbelievable career. Not done yet, by the way. I understand that. But 318 home runs. I've never seen anything like this before with all of one guy's teammates behind you. I know what you mean to them. What have they and all of your teammates from back in 2011 or even the minor leagues, what have they meant to you?
22: Oh, Allah. It's not my family, my brother. Thank you. Thank you for the support. Thank you to be with me every day, you know, to support me in my tough situation, my tough time. They always believe in me.
21: It's been such a long journey. When you look back to making your debut in Tampa, in St. Petersburg, all those foul pop-ups, the caught stealings, what did you want to do back then?
22: Just having fun, play hard, play as long as I can in big league. You know, thinking to make it to the big league when I was in minor league. You know, so I never think I was going to make a 318 homer, you know.
21: Rex wanted to ask you, and I'll ask you now. I think we know the answer. What was the bigger home run or the bigger moment? The wild card or this. It's two totally different moments, and this one comes in a win, but I don't know. What do you think?
22: I still stay in the wild card. You know, that make us to keep going to almost win the World Series in 2014, but we did it in 15.
21: All right, a couple more, and we'll let you go, and then you guys can all go celebrate, too. That first home run came right here.
22: They want to go in.
21: I know they want to go. What do you think about that? First one in Detroit, last one in Detroit.
22: Unbelievable. I just try to do my job every day, try to help my team to win. That's a very special moment today.
21: All right, last thing real quick. What do you want to say? Hold on, we got to talk to the fans. Last one. I know you already thanked George Brett. You've thanked your mom, the people that are closest to you. What about all the people in Kansas City that have been wearing 13 jerseys and that have loved Salvador Perez? Even a guy like Carter Jensen grew up loving Salvador Perez. What do you want to say to all the fans?
22: Thank you for the support. God bless you guys. I really love you guys. Kansas City, my second home.
0: There you go. Sal Perez. Remember the guy who started his professional career, at least one of his early spots, was the Idaho Falls Chuckers as a rookie affiliate with the Kansas City Royals. And now he's the franchise leader in home runs as a catcher. Sal Perez with Royals TV after. Rays beat the Guardians 3-0. Cardinals also shut out the Reds 7-0. Speaking of shutouts, Cubs blanked the Pirates 11-0. It was the Astros 4, White Sox 1, and just in a day full of shutouts, it was the Twins 2 and the Athletics nothing. Coming up next, how LeBron taking the minimum helps with team building. 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
0: From 30 for 30 podcast, the betrayal of Shohei Ohtani is the real story behind the scandal that almost ruined it all. On paper, Ippe Mizuhara was Shohei Ohtani's interpreter, but it was so much more than that. They were a team, closer than brothers, until it all went horribly wrong. The betrayal of Shohei Ohtani tells the story of a relationship that detonated into one of the sport's biggest scandals. Check out the betrayal of Shohei Ohtani. The first two episodes are out Tuesday, July 28th, and then episodes 3 through 6 follow the subsequent Thursdays and Tuesdays. Well, we waited 25 days from when LeBron announced he was moving on from the Lakers before we knew his new team. So, of course, we're still talking about it on the second day since joining the Sixers. He not only decided on Philadelphia, he jumped aboard, signing a 2-year contract on the vet minimum. The commitment is notable, according to Tony Jones of The Athletic on game day.
6: The one thing that I think that needs to be talked about is there's a likelihood that LeBron James plays 2 years, not just one. And, you know, I think that knowing that there's going to be time to improve the roster, I think that that's advantageous to Philadelphia. But in this CBA, in this era of the NBA, windows are no longer 4 to 5 years. They're almost year to year now. You know, so, you know, the Sixers are going to have a chance to win a championship. They're going to have a chance to get out of the Eastern Conference, but so are the New York Knicks. There are a lot of good teams in the Eastern Conference, so the Sixers are just going to have to take this day to day and see where they are, you know, when it comes to April and May.
0: To that point, LeBron, he has a lower average annual value contract-wise than their 22nd pick in the draft, LeBaron Filon. LeBron is poised to be one of the biggest bargains in NBA history, and Bobby Marks explains on Marty and McGee that it allows the Sixers to make more moves.
7: They can go out and do some things in free agency flexibility-wise. They got to make a couple moves. They'll probably waive a couple players and even make a minor trade. But listen, the name you hear, you know, Kentavious Caldwell-Pope could be out there in the free agent market. He's still in Memphis here. Kevin Love, of course, who LeBron played with here. And I would expect him to go out and get some veterans for that bench. The beauty of it is that, you know, they had signed Dean Wade from Cleveland, and they penciled him in the starting lineup. He can go to the bench now. They drafted LeBaron Filon from Alabama from a guard. They got Anthony Simons. So I think they're going to be 10 deep. And LeBron signing helps that. I mean, the flexibility-wise, it gives him certainly a big boost when you get him on that type of salary.
0: One of the names that Bobby Marks mentioned in that answer, Kentavious Caldwell-Pope, he did agree to a buyout, according to Shams Charania from Memphis, and has agreed to join the 76ers. Still have a couple of roster tweaks to do, as you heard Bobby mention, to make all this official. Vet minimum, but LeBron can still have a maximum impact. On a team with all these accomplished players, what will LeBron look like at this age?
7: We saw a little bit of it last year in L.A. You know, we went through that stretch and I guess post All-Star stretch and for 2.5 months when Luka and Austin Reeves, or maybe even a month, but Austin Reeves, and basically the J.J. Redick said, like, you know, you're going to be the third guy. And I thought he was at his best in that role. I mean, he averaged less than 20 points, but I think efficiency-wise and assists were up and You know, it showed you as far as what his role could be. I think you could see him in a different. I think Nick Nurse, their head coach, can roll out a lot of different lineups. I think you might see LeBron a little bit at five potentially here. You know, certainly it gives Tyrese a little bit of a blow. I mean, his minutes have been really high the last couple of years here.
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11: Thanks, Chris. We begin with baseball in San Francisco with the Giants putting a crooked number up in the third inning in a win over the Angels. 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
12: Jung-Hoo Lee hits a drive to deep right field. It is gone! Sixth of the year, and now it's a big inning for the Giants. 5-0.
15: Number four.
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13: Here's Reese finding Malunga for the slam. Dominique Malunga throws it down. The first dunk in the All-Star Game since Sylvia Fowles.
15: Number three.
11: Back to baseball, and Royals history was made on Saturday with a perennial All-Star catcher passing Hall of Famer George Brett. Here's how it sounded on 96.5 The Fan.
1: And the pitch. Swing, and a ball well hit. Left field, way back, and gone! He's done it! Salvador Perez, number 318 in his career. He's now the Royals' franchise leader in home runs.
15: Number two.
11: This season's American League All-Star Game starter, and looking like that for the Blue Jays today at Fenway. The final call on Sportsnet 590 The Fan.
14: His 121st pitch is called strike three. Dylan Cease has pitched a one-hit shutout. Willier Abreu taps his head for an ABS challenge, but this should be academic on his changeup that appeared to clip the top and did. Dylan Cease, a one-hit shutout with 12 strikeouts.
15: Number one.
11: And Chris, our top sound is from Camden Yards as the Orioles walk off the Braves on WBAL.
16: Dylan Beavers at the plate. The pitch to him. Swing a hard ground ball to the right side. Base hit! Baltimore wins it!
14: Bring home Jackson Holliday.
0: John Ryder out here making the best plays of the day sound just that much better. But it doesn't get much better for Sixers fans in this offseason of how they transformed the team in LeBron James, Jalen Brown, VJ Edgecombe, Joel Embiid, Tyrese Maxey, their lineup, Jonathan Zaslow, ESPN Radio Zone, joined Amber and Ian and thinks LeBron has known his decision for a while.
24: I don't buy that he hasn't known for at least a little while. I can't get behind that. Philadelphia's roster has been what it's been. How much more information gathering is there? We know what the teams were. He knows what the teams were. He knows what the rosters are. I think he's known this for a little bit, and for whatever reason, maybe he was double sure now, so now was the time to finally decide and go through with it. But I think he's probably known that it's Philadelphia for a little while.
0: So the thing about the Sixers, somebody who, you know, watches a lot of their games, mentioned from the Philly area. You know, Tyrese Maxey being talked about as a heavily on-ball player, not necessarily true. He thrives more as an off-ball weapon. We saw that when he was playing with James Harden and the like. And the Sixers just needed somebody who could piece together and be a playmaker. And LeBron is more than qualified to be that role. Well, coming up next, what did Caitlin Clark do with the WNBA All-Star Game? It's the Sports Center All Night on ESPN Radio.
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32: What are the chances you are listening to this while drinking a nice hot cup of coffee? If so, don't let me stop you. For years, we've been reporting on the health benefits of coffee, and that's not going to stop today. A new study, this one out of Harvard School of Public Health, found that coffee and tea could help lower your risk of developing dementia. People who enjoyed 1 to 3 caffeinated cups a day saw the biggest impact. In addition to the caffeine, coffee contains hundreds of bioactive compounds that can influence inflammation, glucose metabolism, vascular function, and oxidative stress. It's also possible coffee drinkers might be doing other things that keep them healthy. Eating a more balanced diet, getting plenty of exercise, sleep, not smoking, or drinking too much alcohol. And finally, staying socially active. I'm Dr. Sanjay Gupta, helping you live a better life.
33: 84 days.
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35: Welcome into Birmingham Today. I'm your host, AJ Johnson. Birmingham Today is a public affairs show. We talk about things that are so important in the community and in the city. Oh my goodness, she's starting to get nervous already. As soon as I turn that microphone on, she over there fanning. Got Pat Wood. She's a volunteer and volunteer coordinator for the Roosevelt community. Now, if you don't know where Roosevelt City is, it's if you go down Bessemer Super Highway.
36: Correct.
35: Just past, I guess, on the other side, once you get out of Bessemer?
36: We call it the Bessemer Bowling Alley.
35: The Bowling Alley right there. You can't really miss the sign. There's a big old sign that says, welcome to Roosevelt City. I actually knew someone, a family member, that I was in, I guess you want to say in a situation... situationship, something like that. Anyway, someone in my past family member have lived there. Mm-hmm. It's a really nice community.
36: Really, it is.
35: And shout out to Stephanie. I met her through a coworker here. Had her on. Did a lot of different stuff out there in the community.
36: Correct.
35: And all that good stuff. And you're from Roosevelt City.
36: Right.
35: Yeah.
36: I grew up in Roosevelt City.
35: Mm-hmm. Yeah. So parents and so you have some like long roots in that area.
36: Yes. I came back home to take care of my mom when my mom got sick. Mm-hmm. And once I got there, I decided to sell my house in Hueytown and just to stay in Roosevelt because I felt it was the home, you know, and Roosevelt City was where I grew up and I just had so many memories there. So when I went to the Roosevelt Association meeting, I decided then that this is where I'm going to stay.
35: Yeah.
36: And now I'm the president of the Roosevelt Community Association.
35: See, full circle right there. Now, from what I remember, when we were talking about Roosevelt City, it used to be its own, like, its own city, right?
36: Yes.
35: It used to be its own town.
36: Yes.
35: And then it's a part of, Birmingham?
36: Of Birmingham, okay. And we're glad to be a part of Birmingham. They've taken good care of us.
35: Yeah. But that's just a fascinating history about Roosevelt City, because who founded that area?
36: Freddie Rogers. Mm-hmm. Freddie Rogers. Yeah. And I went to school with his daughter, Belinda Rogers.
35: Oh, really?
36: Yes.
35: Yeah. So do y'all have like a historical plaque right there, like where, you know, this house and all that stuff? Because y'all need to have that.
36: We really do.
35: Yeah, because I've been in the rec center. Because in the rec center, you have a lot of different, you know, you have this picture, you know, articles and all the different stuff about Roosevelt City and just the history behind it is just so fascinating. And it's just one of those communities that everybody knows each other.
36: Yes, and I want to do a shout out to Birmingham Park and Rec because you have really kept our park nice. Our swimming pool is fantastic, and they do a good job because now we have swimming for the kids. Mm-hmm. $1, and your child can come and they can swim.
35: Oh, wow.
36: For the summer.
35: Oh, nice. That's pretty cool.
36: Yeah.
35: You think about, like, when I was growing up, I didn't really have access to swimming pools. Now, there was one because, you know, I grew up in St. Louis, so, like, there was a park out there. And it was one of those swimming pools that everybody went to the point where, like, when everybody was in the pool, like, there was no swimming. There was like, oh, we gonna sit here and just float. No, it was like standing room, and you just had your little own section of the water, and you just stood there, and then, you know, when you needed to get up, like, excuse me, let me go kind of squeeze through here, let me get out of here, and then you get out of the pool, and, you know, you kind of dry off, and then, you know, go about your business, get you some chips in the, you know, a quart of water, whatever, you know, just got to do it like that. So, but what is it about, what made you want to come back? Because, you know, obviously, you said, you went to a neighborhood meeting and you said you sat in and you was like, all right, I'm finna sell everything in Hueytown and come back. So what was it about that meeting? You said, you know what? I want to come back and establish roots here. I mean, I know you're from there.
36: The memories. I remember Roosevelt Community Center was the safe haven. That's where everybody in the community, you know, back in that day, you know, it was black only community. Mm-hmm. And everybody came there for when your mom and dad was at work, everybody met there. That's where we came. We got off the school bus. Miss Corrine Stevenson, she was the director at that time. She would have tutoring for us. She'd have all kind of activities for us. She kept us busy and safe until our mom and dad came home. She was not a babysitter, but still, you know, she took that role of making sure that everyone in our community was taken care of. Yeah.
35: And then now you went to the meeting and then you said, you know what? Maybe I should become president of
36: No, not really.
35: That's not how it worked out.
36: No, I just saw that we were in need of something for our kids.
35: Yeah.
36: And I was thinking, okay, well, let's do a book bag fair. Mm-hmm. And once I did, I didn't know Stephanie McCurdy at the time.
35: No.
36: She has the 501c. Mm-hmm. And she met up with me and we talked with the people of Roosevelt in the meeting. And from there, we started our first book bag.
35: Mm.
36: And it was a great turnout. And then besides that, we did a resource fair, which we had wheels. We had lawyers come in, and they wrote wheels for anyone that needed help, and everything was free. Yeah. We gave out free food, which it was just a great time. Bouncing balls, DJs, and the community responded so well.
35: Yeah. It sounded like they did. I mean, when people talk about the community they grew up in, and I've talked to a lot of folks in that area, because I've been to a couple of events there, and they're very passionate about their community. And how wide is Roosevelt City? Is it a very long kind of, you know, because you got Bessemer on one side, mm-hmm. and then obviously you have Birmingham on the other side. So how far down, and let's say if it was its own community outside, let's say it's not a part of Birmingham, like how far, how does it stretch on Bessemer Superhighway? I know from the bowling alley, mm-hmm. Does it go across the street, or is it just on that on the right-hand side? If you're going towards Birmingham, is it on the right-hand side? How far down?
36: We're on the right-hand side, and we go all the way down until we have the Roosevelt community, we have the Britfield community, and Cairo. So we're right at the Midfield post office.
35: Okay, so you go all the way down to the Midfield. Oh, wow.
36: Yeah,
35: okay.
36: Our church is chicken. We're just across the street to consider it as Brighton.
35: Yeah, you know, the old school directions. Yeah, you go down to the Church of Chicken and you go make a right.
36: Exactly.
35: My old school directions right there. We don't say streets. We just tell you landmarks.
36: Church of Chicken. Right.
35: You go to Church of Chicken. If you go past that churches, you went a little bit too far. I love it. Now, you know, Stephanie McCurdy, she's doing something cool as well, too. She's doing like a camp day or, you know, camp for the kids as well, too. I would love to have her come on. By the time she probably come on, you know, the camp probably be done. But you're doing a lot of different stuff for the community. You mentioned the backpack drive.
36: Yes.
35: That's coming up that you're doing for the community as well, too.
36: August 1st from 11 to 2.
35: Yeah.
36: Please bring your child out with you in order to, if you have three kids, we will give you three backpacks.
35: Yeah.
36: You know, I'm sorry, but we have, last year we had over 200 people, and this year we're expecting more, so.
35: So come early.
36: Yeah, come early. Your child, eat, have a great time.
35: Yeah.
36: And bring your lawn chairs with you so you can enjoy.
35: Y'all going to be doing some other stuff.
36: We'll have a DJ there. You know, we have people dancing. Then on the inside, we'll have air conditioning. You get too hot, don't worry. You can come right on the inside. Yeah. We have all kind of vendors there. We have UAB. We have lawyers, haircuts, a little anything and everything you can think of. Yeah. Insurance, if you need your Medicare checked, you know, to make sure that you've got the right plan, come on down. Yeah. We've got you and everything is free.
35: So what type of food y'all serving?
36: Oh, hamburgers, hot dogs.
35: Oh, okay.
36: Chips, drinks, everything is free. Yeah. All you have to do is just be polite. Come in with a good attitude. We got
35: you. Hold on. Let's rewind that last part. Be polite.
36: Be polite.
35: And come with a good attitude.
36: Yes.
35: I know how some of y'all be.
36: Yes.
35: Let's not act a fool over some backpack. That's free for the kids, okay? Yeah. And yes, bring your kids. Don't sit here, oh, my kids still at the house. No.
36: No.
35: No, no, no. Oh, I got 12 kids. No, no, no. Just bring your kids.
36: We want all 12 of them to come. Yes. We'll be glad to have them.
35: Yes. They need to be out of there. They need to be out there. And don't be going from one backpack drive to another backpack drive to another backpack drive. I know how y'all be doing. But you know, it's so funny because, like, now, you know, at least my son, he's getting into that age now because he's about to start school for the first time. And so it's you know, before all that, I was like, oh, you know, backpack drive, you know, it's cool. But now I'm like, I'm looking at some of these prices of some of these.
36: Exactly. Exactly.
35: I'm like, wait a minute. I'll be studying a lot too. I'm like, son, hey, you want to come to work with dad? Yeah, okay. Go stay in line, get that backpack.
36: Yes, sir.
35: I love it.
36: And then he can get a free haircut too while you're there.
35: Sign up
36: for the free haircut.
35: See? Look, you're gonna get a backpack and a fade. There you go. And some hot dogs.
36: Yes.
35: And some chips.
36: Hamburgers. We have hamburgers. Real hamburgers. Yes. Angus burgers.
35: Ooh. Who's gonna be on the grill?
36: Oh. We have volunteers.
35: Okay.
36: Last year I was on the grill, but this year I'll be on backpacks.
35: See, she learned. She learned. She was like, nah, look, I'm the president.
36: It was hot out
35: there. It's hot. I don't want to be out here cooking. I'm not going to do all that. I'm not going to be sweating. Leave extra flavor on these burgers. Y'all gonna be mad at me. But all that good stuff. But I mean, but we're gonna get into all of that because we still got about 15 more minutes to talk about the event that's coming up. Because it's wonderful to be able to give back, you know, and I think it's really, really important that you're investing within the community that you grew up. And it's so important to see that, because I think it's really good for the younger generation. Because there was a moment in time, you know, especially like, you know, when I was growing up, I wanted to leave where I came from, right? Didn't want to think about it. Then it's like, once I'm getting to of age, I'm a graduate, and then I'm just, I'm gone. But then you start realizing when you get older and you come back, you know, you want to show your kids where you grew up, you know, give them a little history about, you know, how it was when, you know, you was their age. And, you know, because, you know, kids going to ask, like, well, what was it like when you were growing up? And then you go back, it's like, I don't know, you know, because you go back and things change so much.
36: Yes.
35: And or you moved away to a whole nother state and, you know, just out of sight, out of mind. And, you know, just maybe it's a part of your life that you don't want to think about. But for you to come back and to really invest time, you know, effort, all these different things to really help build, grow the community. Because I've seen the difference. I really have seen the growth and the beautification of Roosevelt City. And I continue to see the passion that you guys that live in that community have for the Thank community you. That you live in. And obviously, because you was like kind of calling me out, because, you know, I wanted to get that sentiment, you know, side out. But let's talk about some of the sponsors.
36: I wanted to tell you about our sponsors, because we have so many great sponsors. Mm-hmm. The first year, it was only Roosevelt City Neighborhood Association.
35: Yeah, East and West.
36: And it was Stephanie and myself.
35: Yeah.
36: But this year, mm-hmm. I'm on the second year. The second year, our councilman of District 7, Warden Alexander. Mm-hmm. Sorry about that.
35: Warden.
36: Yeah. She came right out and she helped us and she provided us with money. Sheriff Pettaway mm-hmm. Came out. He provided us with security and money. And
35: we had the representative for
36: District 57. Right, Representative 57, Patrick Sellers.
35: Yes.
36: He really came in and helped us out in our second year.
35: Mm-hmm.
36: But our third year that's coming up now, we have East and West Brownville that's coming in to help us.
35: Okay.
36: With the Neighborhood Association, they've donated. Besides Sheriff Pettaway, Alabama Representative 57, Patrick Sellers, District 7, Warden Alexander, Grace Club, Stephanie McCurdy, and myself. Mm-hmm. So we've really grown each year, and we're asking for more people to come out because, you know, this is really, it's really gotten to be big.
35: Yeah.
36: And I need to give a shout out to Birmingham Rick, Park and Rick, because they've really, without them, we would not have the vendor space that we have. So I really thank them for what they've done for us.
35: Yeah, and that just shows the testament of what you guys are doing. When you're doing good in the community, you start seeing that people like want to pour in and continue that goodness and that growth. And it's just the beginning, you know. This is what, the second year you said?
36: Yeah, now we're on our third year. I am really excited about this.
35: And then you talk about the third year, and that means more kids that you can help getting ready for school, which I cannot believe. Like, you know, it's so funny. And I digress a little bit. So, you know, like I said, my son's about to start kindergarten for the first time. And I've been so far removed about, like, school. Because, I mean, it was just... You know, I never thought about it. Once I graduated,
36: it's different now.
35: Yeah, like, especially after I graduated college, I didn't have to think about, like, education for a while, you know, like going up, going to a classroom, buying you know, pencils and paper and notebooks and all this other stuff. Like, I didn't have to think about all that. And now I'm literally having to think about it. And I'm thinking about, okay, first day of school, you know, I got to pick out his first day outfit, you know, because it's like the first day outfit is going to set the rest of the year
36: yes,
35: for
36: will.
35: The kids, you know. And it's just so many things that, you know, as a parent, you don't really, you know, before you had kids, you know, now that you have kids, it's like all these things you got to start thinking about now. But this is going to be a great day for those who, because you just got done with the tax-free weekend. And I know supplies could be expensive, and they're getting expensive. And if you need something for your kids, you know, come out to this event.
36: Please do.
35: August 1st. What's the time?
36: 11 till 2.
35: 11 to 2. Bring your lawn chairs. Relax. Get you some hot dogs. Get you a hamburger. Get you some chips. Get you some juice. Chilling in the Southern Rec Center. Get some of that cold AC. And then, you know, check out some of those vendors that are going to be out there, too. Because, you know, there might be, even though it's for the kids getting ready for back to school, but it's also for the parents, the grandparents. If there's some information that you may need, something that you may not think about.
36: That's right.
35: Lawyers, getting a will. Think about your future.
36: Free haircuts.

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1: You know what I'm saying?
2: Because I have no idea.
1: Yeah, I mean, just even that. I mean, if there are, no, I know there's got to be somebody who knows, mm-hmm. like, how the name Roosevelt got that, you know.
2: Now, that's a thought, because we were all sitting around and networking, and we were talking about doing a program mm-hmm. with Freddie Rogers' widow. And she's still alive. She's still in the neighborhood. And she is the sweetest lady. So in February, well, that's what we're working on now, okay. doing a luncheon just for her and to make the community aware of the past of yeah. how Roosevelt City was founded.
1: Yeah. Yeah. I mean, so I think that would be really cool. I think that would be really cool. I'm always fascinated about stuff like that. I'm somewhat of a history buff.
2: When we get it together, we're going to invite you there.
1: I will be there. I will definitely be there, because I think it's just something that people need to know, because I think that also will bring that pride to the community as well, too. Because now you start understanding, like, man, like this man just, like, founded this community, and it started as just one little area, and it grew to where it is now.
2: And that was back in the civil rights, back in the civil rights time.
1: Mm-hmm.
2: And another thing we're trying to encourage people to do is we're trying to encourage some of the young people to come back to your home. Instead of letting your home just sit there and fall apart, go in, fix your house up, because that is much cheaper than trying to go out and rent an apartment.
1: Yeah.
2: And that way,
1: or finding going to another community right. that is super expensive.
2: Right.
1: You know.
2: That way, you know, we can keep our community looking nice, clean, mm-hmm. you know, and preserved.
1: Yeah. I don't know, man. To buy some property out there. We'll see. You know what I mean?
2: Yeah, come on out there.
1: All right, so one more time, August 1st from 11 to 2 at Roosevelt City at the rec center, right?
2: Correct.
1: All right, and what's the name of the rec center?
2: Roosevelt Community Rec Center.
1: Okay. And that is, let me see, I'm looking for the
2: 5904, is at the bottom.
1: Is that Hagen?
2: Hagen,
1: that's Higan Avenue, Birmingham, Alabama, 35228.
2: Please come.
1: Yeah, free school supplies. Ooh, you got a bouncy house. No, I can't get into the bouncy house, can I? This is for the kids, right?
2: But the baby can.
1: Well, yeah, the baby can. My mom, if you're a kid at heart. No, she's looking at me. Don't do that. I don't need you popping my, don't do that. food provided, free limited haircuts. Now, there's going to be the sign up sheet for the haircut. So if your kid don't get the haircut, don't get mad. Bring your patience. I'm going to say, bring your patience.
2: Thank you.
1: I always like to say, pack your patience. But bring your patience, because, you know, there's going to be a lot of stuff going on. And if you want your kid to get the haircut, come early. Mm-hmm. Don't show up at 2 o'clock and then being upset because, you know, things are broke down and your kid can't get a haircut or a backpack. Get there on time. But yeah, this is awesome. And if people want to get more information, not just about what you got going on August 1st, but just what's going on in the community at Roosevelt City, where can they go?
2: Oh, you can call me. My name is Pat Woods. My telephone number is 205-790-0025. Again, my name is Pat Woods. My number is 205-790-0025. Or you can hit me up on Facebook, Pat Woods.
1: Yeah. Oh, and just a reminder, your kid better be present. Don't just grab no random kid either. That's a little illegal. But
2: will feed you though.
1: You can eat. But still, if you want one of these supplies, but you can also get, if you don't have your child with you, you probably won't get a backpack or a haircut. But at least you can get a lot of general information as well too.
2: Yes.
1: Because I also see you got free medical screenings and a blood bank, so you know, donating blood and all mm-hmm. that good stuff as well too. But hot dogs, burgers, it's going to be a fun day.
2: It will.
1: It's going to be a fun day. Well, Pat Woods, I really appreciate you, just taking the time out, and having this conversation with me. I love what you guys are doing in the community. I think it's so, so special. I love the history behind it as well, too. So when you ever do have that done,

0: in February for the founder's wife, who's, you know, still around, which is, that's amazing to yes. know that. To know
1: she's
0: that
1: in
0: she's
1: her nineties.
0: Wow. That, you know what, is that the original house that they've been in?
1: Yes, too? It's the original house that they're living in.
0: Oh, that needs to be, yeah, right, needs to be in Roosevelt. Yeah, that needs to be a historic marker. City. Yeah, that needs to be a historic marker right there. Yeah.
1: We're going to talk about it more, see how we can get it done.
0: Hey, well, yeah, I already know, look, I see that look you gave me. Like, don't worry, we got this. I know. But Miss Woods, like I said, it's an honor, it's a treat. I really appreciate you coming today and just having this conversation with me and sharing the story and sharing what you guys are doing in the community, as always. And I really appreciate y'all being here on Birmingham Today.
1: Thank you so much for having us. And Stephanie also thanks you from Grace Club.
0: Yeah, well, I mean, she only calls me when she wants something. That's cool. I'm just messing with her. But as always, I really appreciate it. Thank you.
1: Thank you.
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0: what that role is. Bobby Marks, our ESPN NBA front office insider, was on with Marty and McGee yesterday talking about what LeBron's going to look like in the 76ers uniform.
1: We saw a little bit of it last year in L.A. We went through that stretch and I guess post All-Star stretch and for 2.5 months when Luka and Austin Reeves, or maybe even a month, but Austin Reeves, and basically the J.J. Redick said, like, you know, you're going to be the third guy. And I thought he was at his best in that role. I mean, he averaged less than 20 points, but I think efficiency-wise and assists were up. And, it showed you as far as what his role could be. I think you could see him in a different – I think Nick Nurse, their head coach, can roll out a lot of different lineups. I think you might see LeBron a little bit at five potentially here. Certainly it gives Tyrese a little bit of a blow. I mean, his minutes have been really high the last couple of years here.
0: They don't need him to be the number one scorer. They don't need him to be the number one defender. They don't need him to be the number one rim protector right now. He basically is the Robin. He's the greatest Robin that we'll ever have. And I don't think Jordan ever wanted that, right? Jordan at some point, even when he went to the Wizards, was still going to be Jordan. He was still going to be Batman. But it's not just the salary. You've seen guys take less salary now, CC, late into their career. This is him de facto saying, I want to go to Philly. I'm okay being the Robin of this. And I think that's a win-win for everybody.
2: It is. The whole team benefits. Every single player on that roster gets better. The team gets better. All of that matters. This was the hardest one. This was the hardest option for him. The most difficult one because where the expectations are set. And I got to give him a lot of credit for choosing this path.
0: And now the championship odds will be there. Well, people will say, hey, is it championship or bust? They're saying that about an SEC squad as well. Who's got more pressure? LeBron at 76ers or Lane Kiffin at LSU? We'll discuss next. Coming up, best week ever.
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16: I'm Nick DeLuca, WNBA All-Star Game. Jonquel Jones shining the brightest. Team Spoon over Team Coop, 129-122. In the All-Star Game, celebrating the league's 30th season last night, Jones had 22 points, 13 rebounds, and 8 assists. Named Game MVP, became the first player to win the league, WNBA Finals, Commissioner's Cup, and All-Star MVP awards. First WNBA All-Star Game in Chicago in 4 years. Played in front of a record crowd of 19,783 at the United Center. Caitlin Clark hitting a couple of logo threes as well. Major League Baseball, Dylan Cease goes the distance.
17: His 121st pitch is called strike three. Dylan Cease has pitched a one-hit shutout. Willier Abreu taps his head for an ABS challenge, but this should be academic on his changeup that appeared to clip the top and did. Dylan Cease, a one-hit shutout with 12 strikeouts.
16: Sportsnet 590, the Fan on the call, 6-0 final over the Red Sox. Cease throwing the most pitches by a starter in the league this season. Second loss in the last 18 for Boston. Matched that 80-year club record with 15 straight wins. Red Sox and Nationals getting a jump on the trade deadline. Boston acquiring infielder Curtis Meade in exchange for starter Connelly Early. Meade is at a breakout season, 852 OPS with 17 homers in 87 games.
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0: So your team's going to be, it's kind of an injury situation, right? And so for me, I look at it, I go even bigger picture. I think if you're talking about pressure, and if it's not just talking about one player, but if you zoom out a little bit, has there been any more pressure ever than what the SEC is going through into this season right now? You got the Big Ten has won 3 straight national championships, and you had a stranglehold on the sport. This was your sport. College football had become the SEC, and now you add a 9th conference game. I tell you, as a league, if you're really going to go macro, as far as there is a whole hell of a lot of pressure. We talk about Lane Kiffin. There's absolutely pressure on him. I think there's pressure on Steve Sarkisian as well, too, with the money that they spent, this being the year for Arch. But I think the SEC might have the most pressure on them coming up.
1: To wrestle back your power before it dissolves even further after three teams won national championships, different schools in the Big Ten. Yeah, there's a lot of pressure on the SEC.
0: We'll talk to Heather Dennett. She was down there in Tampa at SEC Media Days and talk about Big Ten Media Days coming up as well. This Best Week Ever on ESPN Radio.
2: 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Now that LeBron is a member of the Philadelphia 76ers, will his stint in Philly equal his one in L.A. or actually surpass it? We'll discuss Monday, 6 a.m. Eastern on Unsportsmanlike.
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11: I'm Nick DeLuca. Good Sunday morning. The WNBA All-Star Game wrapped up in Chicago. Jonquel Jones, Nneka Ogwumike, and Dominic Malanga making WNBA history. Team Spoon taking down Team Coop 129-122 in a game celebrating the league's 30th season. Jones had 22-13-8, named game MVP, becoming the first player to win the league finals, Commissioner's Cup, and All-Star Game MVP awards. Ogwumike scoring 11 for Team Spoon to pass Maya Moore for the most career points in All-Star Game history. Malanga with the first dunk in a WNBA All-Star Game since 2022. Major League Baseball, the Royals have a new home run king.
12: And the pitch, swing, and a ball well hit. Left field, way back, and go! Salvador Perez, number 318 in his career. He's now the Royals franchise leader in home runs.
11: 96-5, the fan. Perez with the home run, his 318th of his career, to pass George Brett for the record. Nick Lofton gave Kansas City the lead in the ninth with a home run. The Royals topped the Tigers 3-2. In the NFL, Niners coach Kyle Shanahan suffered significant injuries in a car crash during his summer break. Will leave him limited as the team opens up training camp. Collided with an SUV near his Northern California home.
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0: And LSU, they need a lot of leadership. So, and people expect them to do good with Lane Kiffin. So I think Lane Kiffin has a lot of the pressure.
1: Jeremiah, thank you. And again, we felt that over in Tampa at SEC Media Days. $100 million when you look at the coaching changes and the roster, a lot of pressure on Lane as well. 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
10: I'm Nick DeLuca. Good Sunday morning. The WNBA All-Star Game in Chicago wrapped up. Jonquel Jones, Nneka Ogwumike, and Dominique Malanga making WNBA history. Team Spoon taking down Team Coop 129-122. Jones had 22-13-8 to win game MVP, becoming the first player to win league, finals, Commissioner's Cup, and All-Star Game MVP awards. Ogwumike becoming the all-time leader in points scored in All-Star Game history. Malanga with the first dunk in an All-Star game in 4 years, while Caitlin Clark had 17, hitting five threes in her return to the All-Star game. In the NBA, LeBron settling in Philly, the King joining the Sixers. But how will the roster fit together on the floor? ESPN's Bobby Marks says sometimes easier said than done.
11: So we could talk about how good Philadelphia is going to be, but I think we'll learn a lot when we get to, you know, the sacrifice. I'm not worried about LeBron, and I'm not worried about, you know, Jalen's won a championship. You know, the other three haven't. And that's going to be the big thing. That's going to be the big thing as far as where this, if this team can contend with New York, if they can get out of the Eastern Conference, if they compete with some of the big boys out West and everything, is going to be the sacrifice part. And it's not basketball-wise. It's, you know, from a, you know, so from a mental standpoint.
10: Marks on Marty and McGee. Kentavious Caldwell-Pope joining the fold as well, planning to sign a one-year deal with Philadelphia. Red Sox and Nationals getting a jump on the trade deadline, swapping Curtis Meade for starter Connolly early.
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7: I'm Nick DeLuca. Good Sunday morning. The WNBA All-Star Game in the rearview mirror. Team Spoon taking down Team Coop 129-122 as the league celebrates its 30th anniversary. Jonquel Jones, the MVP, becoming the first player to win League Finals, Commissioner's Cup, and All-Star Game MVP awards. Caitlin Clark had 17, hitting five threes with five assists in her return to the All-Star Game. Elsewhere in the NFL, scary situation in San Francisco. Niners coach Kyle Shanahan suffering significant injuries in a car crash during his summer break in mid-July. GM John Lynch saying Shanahan is recovering and the team will keep rolling.
8: We're not going to blink. We feel like we're well equipped for something like this. We understand what a tremendous leader we have in Kyle. I think one of the great things Kyle does, aside from coaching his team, is leading this organization. And you know, I think he's a tremendous developer of his staff. And so we're not going to miss a beat. You know, we will keep you abreast of Kyle's progress.
7: Lynch saying that Shanahan is recovering well from many of the injuries, still has lingering concussion symptoms, should say. Chris Forster will assume some of Shanahan's duties until he returns. Elsewhere in Major League Baseball, A's All-Star catcher Shea Langeliers could miss the rest of the season after suffering a torn meniscus in his knee, having a really good season with some trade deadline implications across baseball.
6: Hey, it's Evan Cohen coming up Monday. As NFL teams continue to report to training camp, we'll look ahead to some of the bigger QB battles left to be answered. It's on Sportsmanlike, 6 a.m. Eastern, right here on ESPN Radio, ESPN2, and ESPNU.

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7: I'm Nick DeLuca. WNBA All-Star Weekend coming to a close in Chicago. Team Spoon over Team Coop, 129-122 in the All-Star Game, celebrating the league's 30th season. Jonquel Jones, 22, 13 boards and 8 assists on her way to All-Star Game MVP, becoming the first player to win League Finals, Commissioner's Cup, an All-Star Game MVP. Caitlin Clark had 17, hitting 5 threes with 5 assists in her return to the All-Star Game after missing last year's event due to injury. ESPN senior women's basketball writer Michael Vopel says that Caitlin is trying to be a positive influence on the league.
8: She is a great kid, and she's somebody who I think is really just trying to do her very best. When you talk to her teammates, like Kelsey Mitchell and Aaliyah Boston, they say the same thing. So you hope that's what people see, because she's got a great long career ahead of her. And I think she's the type of person that has just brought so much positive to the WNBA. That's what I kind of like to focus on, everything she brings that is positive.
7: Popol on game night. In baseball, the trade deadline closing in. A's All-Star catcher Shea Langeliers could miss the rest of the season after suffering a torn meniscus. Is expected to opt for surgery, though no decision has been made yet, likely ending trade discussion for catcher-needy teams. Langeliers has hit .263 with 23 home runs and 51 RBIs this season, all while playing some of the best defense in the majors behind the plate.
9: Hey, it's Evan Cohen. Coming up Monday, as NFL teams continue to report to training camp, we'll look ahead to some of the bigger QB battles left to be answered. It's on Sportsmanlike, 6 a.m. Eastern, right here on ESPN Radio, ESPN2, and ESPNU.

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0: Gabe, it has been a big couple of days in Philadelphia, not just because of LeBron James, but another big sports name is making a return to Philadelphia. I'm Aaron Goldhammer. He's Gabe Neitzel. This is Sunday Morning on ESPN Radio, ESPN app, SiriusXM Channel 80. Kind of weird that this show is called Sunday Morning, but now it's on Sunday afternoon on the East Coast as it is 12:32 Eastern Time. It is time for us to bring in a Philadelphia sports legend who is not LeBron James, but as much fanfare, Gabe, is being made for Doug Glanville's return to Philadelphia as LeBron going there. Doug is going to be on the call of the Phillies and the Yankees tonight here on ESPN Radio, and he joins us now. So, Doug, let's start there. How many LeBron Sixers jerseys do you think you're going to see at Citizens Bank Park tonight?
1: Oh, yeah, that's going to be a bunch. I'm sure it's just unbelievable, the buzz that's going on. And it's funny being here. I'm sort of in the area where I lived when I was playing here, Rittenhouse Square. And, people are just walking around, but it's just a storyline. I was hearing people talking about it over breakfast. And so, yeah, sometimes that's part of it, right? You get the excitement going, people turn out, and it changes the culture.
2: So with the Phillies, they've kind of been, scuffling along a little bit. Losers are their last four now, 5.5 games back of the Braves. Do you still look at them as a team that's just kind of going through a rough patch and they're still a legit World Series contender? Or do they have to be aggressive and fix some things that are wrong with the roster at the trade deadline?
1: Well, they have to be aggressive, and they will. Someone like Dave Dombrowski, who's been in the chair to make those moves, has done this consistently throughout his career. He's very aggressive. He loves to bolster his bullpen, which I think certainly needs help. And he's looking for whatever pieces that's required. And he's willing to trade the future. He'll trade some young players for the now. And because it is for him, it's always about winning the World Series in that year. So that's going to be the approach, and it's just a matter of what's available, because now, ever since the third wild card came into play, you just have a lot less sellers. And when you don't have as many sellers, you have a couple options. You're going to have to outbid everybody, which is expensive, or you have to figure out how to make moves that are kind of win-wins. You trade, you need a catcher, you get a catcher, but you give up a right fielder to help a team, most likely in the other league, so you don't have to face this guy until the last minute. So that's the game today, and the Phillies are always playing that game.
0: Doug Glanville will be on the call tonight, Yankees-Phillies on ESPN Radio. In the meantime, the Yankees obviously are dealing with...
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1: I know you heard it, splinker. He doesn't necessarily call it that, but the splitter is probably the pitch I would point to, because it's the one where he used to just be able to kind of command it really well at the bottom of the zone. It looked like his other pitches, and it would disappear, and he'd get a lot of chase. And They seem to be on that pitch more, and he's missing by larger margins. And I think it's such a credit to just how good the hitters are in this game, because although it's an era where pitching is so dominant, if you're like, you know, 4 percentage points off of where you need to be, you go from a 1.9 ERA to a 3.6. I mean, that just tells you just how good these hitters are, because they're adjusting, they're watching film, they're doing everything they need to do. And even someone like Paul Skeens, who's a little bit off, gets hit. And, you know, the one example I think of in my career is Mariano Rivera was that guy. You know, you look at his heat map of where he located his pitches, he was never in the middle of the zone. It's just amazing how he's edges the whole time. But then there's always a slump you'd have once every 3 years, where I remember Miguel Cabrera came to town and he just missed a couple of pitches in the middle of the zone and he hit 2 home runs off him. I mean, just like that. And, you know, all this time he was 99% in the zone, or at least where he needed to be in the zone. So that's what I see with Skeens. And, you know, he's going to keep grinding away, and it's a bump in the road. I'm sure he'll find a different pitch to complement it and get back on track.
0: Doug Glanville with us. Marlins have lost 11 in a row. Red Sox recently won 15 in a row. Years later, what's more memorable as a former player, Doug? The longest losing streak of your career or the longest winning streak?
1: Oh, wow. Well, unfortunately, if I pick my career, it's going to be the losing streak, because I was on the Cubs the year we started off the season. I remember how many losses. We lost like 13 in a row or 14 in a row. Or
0: oh.
1: And yeah, it was horrific. And we just kept losing. And people were getting into fights on the bus at the end of that. It was horrible. So, yeah, I mean, hopefully that doesn't define your whole career. But, you know, when you get into those really bad stretches, it just, the ugly comes up times 10. I mean, winning, of course, is fun. But you kind of recognize when you win 15 in a row, even if you won 14 out of 15, you'd kind of feel the same. But when you lose 13 in a row, it's just like, it's just L's piling up.
0: Oh. Well, listen, it's funny you bring up the Cubs, because I think this year they've had multiple 10-game winning streaks and a 10-game losing streak. I mean, they've been one of the streakiest teams in all of baseball this year. Doug Glanville will be on the call. It'll be a fun one. Phillies and the Yankees tonight. You can listen on ESPN Radio. Coverage begins 6:30 Eastern time on ESPN Radio and the ESPN app. Doug, appreciate the time as always. Thank you.
1: Absolutely. My pleasure.
0: Gabe, don't you think that somebody who is sort of a fringe contender should decide to sell?
2: Yes.
0: The way baseball is setting up right now. Like, it's not everybody can be a real contender. So just because you're only a couple of games out, you got to look at how your team is playing and not the way you fit into the standings.
2: And the team that I thought probably still should do that is the Boston Red Sox. But they keep playing well. Yeah, they just lost a game, but they have the second wild card now. But when they won 15 in a row and they had the third, okay. But when then you lock yourself into the second spot, you're kind of in the middle. Because I look at that team, it's probably not a World Series contending team. You know, you've got some pieces. Maybe you can continue to build up your farm system. Whereas a team like the Detroit Tigers, because Tarek Skubal is so good, I can see you convincing yourself, hey, all we have to do is get in. And then we've got that guy that nobody else is going to be able to match in the postseason, and we get to throw him a couple of times in a postseason series. We can try to scratch and claw and fight and figure some other things out. That's where, because he's just such a difference maker, I can see the Tigers kind of talking themselves into keeping him and not trading him away.
0: Also, Gabe, if you look back to like June 1st, the Tigers have one of the best records in baseball. So they got off to a horrendous start. And while they haven't exactly positioned themselves in an ideal, they could still make a case that if they keep playing this way, they're in it. Whereas some of these teams have been mediocre all year long. And if you're, you know, dallying around 500 and you could get great value for something, that's where I think a team might get smart by deciding to sell in a market that is such a pro-seller market, you know, because there just aren't that many guys that are going to come available. So rather than trying to buy something at a high price, sell something at an incredibly high price. if you could find the opportunity to do that. I'm Aaron Goldhammer. He's Gabe Neitzel. Again, you can tune in. Baseball action. Phillies, Yankees coverage 6:30 tonight right here on most of these ESPN radio stations and on the ESPN app. Gabe and I will play Take Your Pick on Sunday morning next on ESPN Radio and the ESPN app.
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1: And now Jaylen Brown is going to a situation where now with the addition of LeBron, is Jaylen Brown even the third option? Is he the fourth option on some teams, on some nights? So the Jaylen Brown dynamic is what's most interesting to me over there.
2: No, I'm with you on that. I mean, that was obviously notable what he said there at the end of the season. I think it's, you know, there's that question that I think that really gets to the heart of it is 15 seconds left. Who's got the ball? Who's taking the shot? And I think LeBron has shown us on many occasions that he's willing to make the right basketball play and pass the ball and find the best shot. Is that best shot going to be Jaylen Brown more often than not? I think it probably will be. This guy, bottom line, championship, two-way wing, finals MVP. He's got the pedigree. I think he's got still something to prove. Even with the ring, after all that's been said about him, this offseason, like the analytics knocks, some of the bigger media personalities seemingly coming out against him. He's always got a chip on his shoulder. You know, I think there's something to Jaylen Brown in Philly, you know, really wanting to continue to prove who he is to the rest of the NBA. And so I think it's Jaylen Brown ultimately, but I also like your point about Tyrese Maxey. I think he's got special ability. You know, I've seen him a number of times in person. I've come away wowed every single time. So, you know, I wouldn't be shocked if that ends up developing throughout the season. But right now here today, I think it's Jaylen Brown's team.
1: Obviously, I was hoping for LeBron to sign with Miami, but if LeBron wasn't going to sign with Miami, I do think for an outsider, for guys like me, guys like you, I think the most interesting scenario of those teams that he was considering was Philadelphia, and that's for some of the reasons that we've laid out here. He's Kyle Bailey. I'm Jonathan.
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1: Number two, Jahmyr Gibbs, and number one, Bijan Robinson. You have any quick qualms there, Kyle?
2: No qualms. Love the Brock Bowers inclusion. 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Not to be confused with Travis or Trevor. 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I mean, love that list. So big fan of what you've done there.
1: I think we're going to have a hard time adjusting to the Trevor Achane name pronunciation. Coming up next, who's next? Game Day on ESPN Radio.
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1: I'm Ed Mangan. We start with a Cardinals quarterback getting a restructured deal. According to ESPN's Adam Schefter, Cardinals and quarterback Jacoby Brissett have agreed to a reworked contract that will pay him $15.5 million guaranteed, and incentives can bring that total to $21 million. Brissett had requested a restructuring of his contract during the offseason. To baseball, according to ESPN's Jeff Passan, A's catcher Shea Langelier suffered a torn meniscus. He'll be out for surgery as expected. Langelier will be out for the remainder of the season. He was expected to be a trade target by the deadline a week from Monday. The Yankees have placed outfielder Cody Bellinger on the 10-day injured list. Bellinger is dealing with a left hamstring strain. The Yankees close out their weekend series with the Phillies as they go for a sweep tonight. You can hear the game on ESPN Radio with coverage getting underway at 6:30 Eastern. Meanwhile, the Yankees' top rivals continue with their winning ways at Fenway.
2: 1-0. Durant swings and lines it into right center field, a base hit. Contreras scores from third. Durbin's on his heels without a

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7: Out of baseball, we're according to ESPN, Jeff Passan, A's catcher Shea Langelier suffered a torn meniscus and may be out the remainder of the season. It could also affect the trade deadline coming up a week from Monday. The Yankees have placed outfielder Cody Bellinger on the 10-day injured list with a left hamstring strain. The Yankees close out their weekend series with the Phillies. You can hear the game on ESPN Radio's New York goes for the sweep. Our coverage gets underway in an hour. Meanwhile, a season filled with few memorable moments. The Mets did manage to avoid getting swept today by the Dodgers.
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9: 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A lot of distance. If it's fair, it's gone. And there she goes. A 3-run homer by Tyrone Taylor. He has done it again. He has been red hot since coming back from injury. It is a 3-run homer.
7: The call on 880 ESPN in New York as the Mets defeat the Dodgers by a count of 8-3. The White Sox now have a 2.5-game lead in the AL Central. 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
4: I'm Ed Benkin. The biggest story of the summer is now official. Sources have told ESPN Shams Charania LeBron James has signed his 2-year, $8 million contract with the 76ers. Sources say the deal includes a 15% trade kicker. According to ESPN's Adam Schefter, the Cardinals and quarterback Jacoby Brissett have agreed to a reworked contract and will pay the quarterback $15.5 million guaranteed, with incentives which could bring that total to $21 million. Brissett is expected to start for the Cardinals this season. According to ESPN's Jeff Passan, A's catcher Shea Langelier suffered a torn meniscus and may be out for the remainder of the season. He was expected to be a popular rumor on the trade circuit, the trade deadline a week from tomorrow. The Yankees have placed outfielder Cody Bellinger on the 10-day injured list with a left hamstring strain. The Yankees are getting ready to close out their weekend series with the Phillies as they go for a sweep. Our coverage about to get underway here on ESPN Radio. Meanwhile, in Baltimore, the Braves went to extra innings to defeat the Orioles.
5: Pitch on the way. Rifle through the right side. Base hit by Riley. Here comes Mateo. That rolls all the way into the gap. Riley digging for second. Braves take the lead on the double by Riley. 3-2 in the 11th.
4: That call from 680 The Fan as Atlanta wins it 3-2. The Braves' lead over the Phillies in the NL East is now at 6 games. Meanwhile, it was the White Sox defeating the Astros 12-3, and with the Guardians losing to the Rays 1-0, Chicago's lead in the AL Central is up to 1.5 games. Hall of Fame ceremonies today in Cooperstown. Carlos Beltran, Andrew Jones, and Jeff Kent were inducted.
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7: It was like the old good old days at SEC Media Days today, where coaches were just saying what they felt. Brutal honesty, authentic, and not pulling any punches. Well, Amber Wilson, I'm Ian Fitzsimmons. You're on ESPN Radio, the ESPN app, Sirius XM Channel 80. We'll get back to your calls on something that our next guest stirred up today, and that is pet peeves. What are yours? 888-SAY-ESPN, 888-729-3776. The head coach of the Florida Gators joins us right now, John Summerall, here on ESPN Radio. And, Coach, before we get to you, you dropped this zinger at the podium in the big ballroom where all the assembled media are, and somebody's phone started going off, and this is what you said.
8: You'd be kicked out of our team meeting. I swear. Like, you're lucky I'm not going to throw this freaking podium right now. It drives me crazy.
7: Oh, brother. What is it about that cell phone, man, going off in a public setting, especially a team meeting, that absolutely drives you nuts?
9: Well, look, cell phones got a lot of great usage, a lot of things that are positive about them, and sometimes I like to throw mine in the ocean. But, yeah, I just when I was avoiding even recognizing it went off in the media availability that I was in, and then it kept going, and it kept going, and it kept going, and I'm like, all right, are we serious? Like, you don't know where to find your phone or how to turn it off or what? But, yeah, I could do without a cell phone a lot of days and be just fine.
7: Take us into that team meeting, that sanctuary, right? When you get in, that first team meeting you had as a head coach of Florida, what was the number one thing you wanted to get across besides turn your damn cell phone off?
9: Well, the first thing I wanted to tell our guys when I took the job in my first team meeting was I was proud of them for winning the Florida State game. You know, the way our guys finished the year last year through coaching change and a lot of adversity and uncertainty, I have a tremendous amount of respect for the finish. And then I wanted them to know what it was going to look like moving forward and that, you know, it didn't matter who recruited them, where they were from, how they got to Florida. If they were Florida Gators, they were my guys because I'm a Florida Gator now. And so, you know, I don't have players we brought in and show them favoritism over guys that were here. The three guys I brought us to media days, they were on the team last year, you know, and I didn't recruit them. But you know who they are? They're my guys. And so I want them to understand I was going to try to do everything I could to surround them with great people, to put them in a position to be successful and to, you know, pursue their best each and every day to maximize who they can become on and off the field. And if they want to do that, let's like lock arms and stay together and do that. And told them if you're tough and you love football, you're going to love being here. And so it's been a good experience. The guys have been great. I've enjoyed coaching these guys and getting to know them and excited about what's in front of us.
7: I picture you when guys like Jaden Ball, your running back, or Vernell Brown, you know, going down the list of guys that you kept there at Florida, but especially those two, when they said, no, coach, I'm staying. I'm a Gator. I imagine you like that movie Major League, and there's a younger crowd that probably doesn't understand this movie reference, but you're Willie Mays Hayes going out of the clubhouse, out of and celebrating a lot. Don't celebrate in front of everybody else, but I kept them suckers, right?
9: Yep. No, keeping those guys, you know, I tell it all the time, when you're a new head coach and you take a job, the most important player that could be on your roster is the one that's already on your roster. Right. It's not going out and signing some recruit, such and such transfer. It's about keeping the guys that already chose to come to that place for a reason, that have already invested in that place, and getting them to stick together and stay. And so keeping the likes of Miles and Phoebe Three and Jaden Ball and Jaden Woods and Dallas Wilson and a lot of these guys gives us, maybe a potential to have a faster lift off the runway, if you will, because you've got some roster stability at least.
7: John Summerall, new head coach, Florida Gators, joining us here from SEC Media Days on Amber and Ian here on ESPN Radio. For people who haven't seen your teams play, going back to Troy, going back to when you were an assistant at Kentucky with Mark Stoops, heck, going back to Tulane, folks, they're going to come and hit you. They will knock the ever-loving snot out of you and get up and really look forward to doing it again. How do you instill that attitude, that mentality, immediately at a new place as you did in Troy, as you did at Tulane, and now in the SEC at Florida?
9: Well, you got to play this game with physicality, a chip on your shoulder, and a little bit of an edge. It's the only way to play it, you know, and you got to be tough. Tough teams win. Soft teams don't. And the only way you become tough is by how you train. You're either trained or untrained in toughness. We're all born babies, which means you're soft naturally because babies are soft. And if you want to get tough, you have to do tough things, and you've got to embrace doing tough things. And so for us, it's about getting our guys to believe in, man, sometimes you have to go through some hardship to get better and get to the other side, to become calloused and make yourself better. So that's a big part of the process of development of becoming a great football player.
7: You have a great competition at quarterback also, and everyone knows if you don't have a quarterback going to big boy high school football to the NFL, you ain't got a shot. I'm all about competition, Coach. And in this day and age, you don't see that many at the most important position in football. There's not that many, you know, competing for that starting job. You have a true competition. What does that mean to you as a head coach to watch guys go compete at the most important position?
9: Look, we don't have an incumbent returning starter there. We got a good room. The top two guys right now in the competition, if you will, and Philo and Tremel are doing a great job of competing with each other, not against each other. Yeah, they both want to be the starter. I hope they both want to be the starter. We got a problem. But we also need them to understand that just because you get named starter of game one or backup for game one, you're not either elevated or delegated to that role forever. And this is a team game. It's bigger than one guy. It's bigger than any person. Who the starting quarterback is matters, but really how they handle that competition matters more. for our long-term team health and success. And so I'm excited about the way those guys have carried themselves. I'm a believer in both of them. I like both of them. I enjoy being around both of them. And I'm really grateful and appreciative for the approach that both of them have had.
7: For people who don't know, he's a pride of Hunts Vegas, Alabama, Huntsville, right there. So you grew up around the SEC. First year in the conference as a head coach, what do you think of 9 conference games?
9: Look, I've always had the mindset, regardless of whether I was at Troy, Tulane, or now Florida, we'll play anybody, anywhere, anytime. I don't care.
7: I knew it. That's why I love you.
9: And so, I just, the people that want to whine and complain about a 9-game schedule, is it harder? Yeah, it's harder. But
7: it's better for the game.
9: It is what it is. It's what was decided well before I walked into SEC meetings as head coach. And so, we got to go do it. Let's go do it. Whining and complaining about it doesn't help you. Going to work does. And so, yeah, it's going to be challenging. It's not going to be easy. But, golly, man, nothing in life that's worth anything is easy.
7: Hey, by the way, if it's a national title game and they say, we got to play on asphalt, you ready to pad up?
9: Play it. Like, let's go. Like, I don't care about facilities. I don't care about anything. It's about people. It's about players, you know. And so, I was at Tulane, they were talking about building an indoor. I'm like, man, that's great. That's fine. I'll practice in a parking lot. If we got better players than the other team, we're going to win. If we got worse players, we're not.
7: John Sumrall, head coach of the Gators, here with us on ESPN Radio. I loved this from Nick Saban today. I was watching SEC Media Days on my couch, right? My fat butt just kicking back and watching you guys hold court. And Saban told you this, and I want to get your reaction. Go ahead. Roll tape.
10: Say one thing to you, John. I'm a Florida resident now and down there amongst the Gators. And Governor DeSantis is a good friend. You took our former president, Stuart Bell, who's now a Gator.
11: Yep.
10: And I want you to know I'm kind of a semi-Gator. So if you don't get your shit together, I'm going to be in the middle of it.
7: Go ahead, Coach.
9: Yeah, that was awesome. Yeah, that was great. No, really, I was grateful that Coach Saban decided to start cussing like I did on stage today, so that way I could at least get a little bit of reprieve from my mom for my foul mouth, because she thinks Nick Saban's like real close to God. So that gives me a little bit of an out, because now that he jumped in to, you know, dropping expletives on stage live TV just like I did, I can just tell my mom if it's good enough for Coach Saban, it's good enough for me, right? So now Coach is great, awesome. He's been great to me since really taking this Florida job. Our interactions have been nothing but positive, and love what he's about and have a ton of respect for him.
7: Last one. What's the most enjoyable thing that you did this summer just to get away from ball and dial out for a moment before the chaos began?
9: Yeah, so we went to Key West, me, my wife, and our kids for a few days. And, you know, that was a blast. You know, it's a drinking town with a fishing problem is what it is. And I tried to do a little bit of both and took my kids out on the boat a little bit. And that's a place unlike any other. Went to Captain Tony's to go see Coach Leach's stool and Urban Meyer's stool and hang around. But, yeah, we went to Key West for one last hurrah before locking back in.
7: Did you sit in Coach Leach's stool?
9: So his stool is now hanging from the ceiling.
7: Come on,
9: really? Yeah, I did sit in Urban's stool, though, and sent Urban a picture of it, and had a good time, had a couple cocktails in there, and then got my butt back to Gainesville to start locking in for football season.
7: Cannot wait, man. Give him hell.
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11: I'm John Ryder. LeBron James has officially signed his two-year, $8 million contract with the 76ers with a player option. The deal includes a full 15% trade kicker, reports ESPN's John Charania. The Arizona Cardinals quarterback Jacoby Brissett have reached an agreement on a reworked deal that will pay him $15.5 million this season. That could reach $21 million with incentives, reports ESPN's Adam Schefter. In golf, 21-year-old rookie Jackson Koivin wins his first PGA Tour event, capturing the 3M Open in Minnesota at 25 under, three shots ahead of superstar Scottie Scheffler. Baseball, A's All-Star catcher Shea Langeliers could miss the rest of the season with a torn right meniscus in his right knee. And Yankees All-Star outfielder Cody Bellinger goes on the 10-day IL with a strained left hamstring. On the scoreboard, one of the game's bright young stars had himself a day at the plate in D.C.
13: Now the pitch. Woods swings, drives on another one. Deep left center field. It's going, going. It is gone. Goodbye. Up into the pit. Another two-home run game. And the Nationals reach double digits here at the bottom of the eighth inning. It's Washington 10 and Arizona 5.
11: Call on the Nationals radio network. James Wood, two home runs, now his 30 on the season. C.J. Abrams, fellow All-Star, two home runs, now his 27. Nationals over the Diamondbacks, 10-7. Rays blank the Guardians, 1-0 behind Drew Rasmussen. He gave up just one hit over seven scoreless, struck out nine. Braves topped the Orioles 3-2 in 11 innings.
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4: I'm Chad Ryder. The NBA storyline of the summer has been completed as LeBron James has officially signed his two-year, $8 million deal with the 76ers, reports ESPN's Shyam Sharadia. NFL and the Cardinals have reworked quarterback Jacoby Brissett's contract. He'll earn a guaranteed $15.5 million this season. Could go up to $21 million with incentives. He's expected to be the Arizona starter. 21-year-old PGA Tour rookie Jackson Koivin, who starred in college at Auburn, wins the 3M Open in Minnesota at 25 under, three ahead of Scottie Scheffler. On the baseball scoreboard, Mike Trout has his first four-hit game in 5 years. The Angels outlast the Giants 4-3 in San Francisco. Kansas City getting late power in Detroit.
5: Here's the pitch. Collins runs. Breaking ball hit in the air. Deep right field. McKinstry drifts back. He looks up at the stands. It's out of here. Michael Massey flips this game with one swing. A go-ahead two-run homer. And the Royals go from down one to up one. 5-4 in the top of the eighth inning.
4: Call on 96.5, the Fan, as the Royals beat the Tigers 5-4 thanks to that Massey go-ahead two-run shot. Padres over the Marlins 5-3 in Miami. The Marlins' 12th straight loss. That's a dubious franchise record. Mason Miller picking up his 27th save. Mets avoid the three-game sweep at home and defeat the Dodgers 8-3. Marcus Semien and Tyrone Taylor both slugging three-run homers. Red Sox have now won 22 of 25 as they top the Blue Jays 6-1 at Fenway.
6: Hey, it's Evan Cohen. Coming to Monday, as NFL teams continue to report to training camp, we'll look ahead to some of the bigger QB battles left to be answered. 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

On to our next block. This is the ceiling. Our next number is 29. Nebraska, they have lost 29 straight games to ranked teams. Their last win over a ranked opponent was September 17th of 2016. That was number 22, Oregon. They beat them 35-32. Since then, 29 consecutive losses to ranked team. I mean, the iPhone 7 came out that month. So let me be precise, because this one gets described wrong constantly, including by me. Not all 29 of these were heartbreakers, right? I mean, Michigan hung 45 on them a couple years ago. But 11 of those